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1: 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Thomas and Debbie are sponsoring this day in honor of their niece, Brittany. Today, she is celebrating her birthday. Brittany, Thomas and Debbie are very thankful and feel blessed that God brought you into their lives. You are a beautiful and wonderful young lady, and they love you more than words can say. They pray without ceasing for God's blessings to be showered over you. Thomas and Debbie would like to share this Bible verse, Romans 15:13. Now may the God of hope fill you with all joy and peace in believing, that you may abound in hope by the power of the Holy Spirit. Happy birthday, Brittany, from Thomas, Debbie, and the Joy FM family. From Community Matters, this is Wendy.
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Kingdom Air is there with Until Prayer Changes Me. I'm Brennan here hanging out on your Wednesday evening, and maybe you missed it earlier, but I had a little bit of an announcement to make earlier this morning on the Morning Joyride, and my wife and I are expecting a little baby coming this December, and we are so excited. We are just so blessed and thankful for the support around us, whether it's here on Joy FM, the family, and also just so many people with their messages and kind words, and we are just so thankful for that. And for me, honestly, it's a little special as Father's Day is coming around because I get to fulfill a lifelong journey of wanting to become a dad. And I've had so many great dad figures in my life. My father, of course, my uncle, my just so many great people in my life that have been that father figure. And I want to ask you this Wednesday evening, as Father's Day approaches this weekend, to shout out your fathers or father figure when you call or text us at 888-985-6936. In honor of Father's Day coming up, shout out that dad or that dad-like figure that has been there for you. Here next is the Taylors with God Do It Again.

0: 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And when I hear my song, I'll get down on my knees and I pray. And I feel like your station is my chance to know when God's saying, hey, right now I need you. And that's why I listen. I want to thank you guys, too, because you're the greatest. Without you, it would be rougher. We really love you guys. So God bless you.
1: Oh, man. Just one of many amazing stories we hear at Joy FM. Thanks to friends saying yes and getting involved. Brennan with you here on your Joy FM. This week is Donor Education Week, and we're wanting to share the why. Why has Joy FM been here for the 29 years? And honestly, friend, I couldn't say it better than this, that it's just because of stories like that, because people wanting to get involved and people sharing their stories of what the music, what the message, and what the gospel has done through this ministry of Joy FM, not just for 1 year, took a little break and came back for 29 years consecutively. It has made it possible for friends to turn their hearts back to Jesus, being filled with hope and encouragement every day, and feeling inspired to live passionately for Jesus Christ.

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Brian Free and Assurance there with Free on your Joy FM. I'm Brennan with you here on your Wednesday evening. And coming up next, I have more great Southern gospel music from the artists that you love. I have the likes of the Crab Family, Karen Peck and New River, and next, Lefevre Quartet.

0: It's the greatest historical event of all time, a rescue mission from heaven.
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0: Jesus came to earth, died on a cross, and on the third day, he resurrected from the grave. His mission was to save us. His mission was love. John 3:16 says, "For God so loved the world that he gave his one and only Son, that whoever believes in him shall not perish, but have eternal life." I'm so thankful God made a way for us to be with him forever. I'm so thankful for the blood that was shed on the cross for you and me. I'm so thankful for that empty tomb. Today, my friend, may our hearts sing with thankfulness that Jesus came to save us.
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1: Sometimes God will say wait because he sees what you don't. But God, I want to be with them. Wait. But God, I want the raise. Wait. But God, I want the job. Wait. But God, I want the increase. Wait. But God, I want promotion. Wait. But God, I want a new house. Wait. But God, I want a new car. Wait. Well, God, what am I waiting on? You are waiting to be developed so that when you get what you've been waiting on, you're mature enough to steward it for the long haul. Look at your neighbor, tell your neighbor, wait. I know you don't want to, but wait.

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2: 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Thomas and Debbie are sponsoring this day in honor of their niece, Brittany. Today, she is celebrating her birthday. Brittany, Thomas, and Debbie are very thankful and feel blessed that God brought you into their lives. You are a beautiful and wonderful young lady, and they love you more than words can say. They pray without ceasing for God's blessings to be showered over you. Thomas and Debbie would like to share this Bible verse, Romans 15:13. Now may the God of hope fill you with all joy and peace in believing, that you may abound in hope by the power of the Holy Spirit. Happy birthday, Brittany, from Thomas, Debbie, and the Joy FM family. From Community Matters, this is Wendy.
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The Hopper's there with that classic, I've Come Too Far. I'm Brennan, hanging out with you here on your Wednesday evening. Coming up, more great Southern gospel music from the artists that you love. And we're going to kick it off here this hour with the Tallies with I Am What I Am, right here on your Joy FM.

0: It's Brennan with you here on your Joy FM. If you're just tuning in, earlier this morning, I joined Melody on the morning joyride with a big announcement that my wife and I are expecting a little one coming in December. Now, we talked about the announcement earlier this evening, but we also talked about on the morning joyride earlier about whether or not I wanted to be a boy dad or a girl dad. And well, here is what we talked about this morning with Melody.
1: So Melody, Brendan here with you. If you weren't listening a few moments ago, or if you weren't listening yesterday, Brendan and his wife are going to have
0: a baby,
1: a little baby girl or a little baby boy.
0: Yes.
1: And do you, like, be honest, because nobody's really listening.
0: Nobody.

0: just a few hundred thousand. Do you care? Does your heart tell you you want a little girl more than a boy, or a little boy more than a girl?
1: I think we both have girl in our mind.
0: Oh, do you?
1: I mean, we've kind of expected girl first. I've always wanted to be a girl dad. Like, that's been a big thing the last 5-10 years. Girl dads are like, that's like a trend, I guess, per se. But I've always wanted to be a girl dad. So if we have a girl first, I'm going to be ecstatic. Now, don't get me wrong. If I get a boy, I mean, that'd be amazing too. But overall, we think girl, but we're just wanting a healthy baby. That's all.
0: Yeah. If y'all know Brendan, and I do know Brendan, and he's a softie, he's got a very tender heart. Mm-hmm. And can you even imagine him being a girl dad? That little girl will have no chance of just being anything but spoiled.
1: Yeah.
0: I'm sorry, Brendan.
1: No. Well, I already expect it, considering it's the first grandchild in the family. So that's the bonus points on the spoiledness there.
0: Well, now you're getting ready to find this information out.
1: Mm-hmm.
0: And so we can have, can we tell everybody when you find out?
1: Yeah, absolutely.
0: So are you this is Wednesday. Are you finding out today?
1: We are this evening.
0: Okay, so we can tell it tomorrow.
1: Yes, excited.
0: I'm so excited. Yay! Well, stay with us tomorrow. First of all, stay with us today. Don't go anywhere. But tomorrow we'll have that special announcement and see if Brendan is going to be a girl dad or a boy dad.

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That's Peach Goldman here on your Joy FM. Brendan with you here on your Wednesday evening. Coming up, more great Southern gospel music from the artists that you love. I have the likes of the Inspirations, Gordon Moe, and up next, the Ball Brothers with It's About the Cross.

0: This is Max Licato. Religious leaders loved to make theater out of their prayers. The show nauseated Jesus. In Matthew 6:6, he said, "When you pray, go into your room, close the door, and pray to your Father who cannot be seen. Your Father can see what is done in secret, and he will reward you." The words surely stunned Jesus' audience. The people were simple farmers and stonemasons. They couldn't enter the temple, but they could enter their closets. The point? He's low on fancy, high on accessibility. You needn't woo him with location or wow him with eloquence. It's the power of a simple prayer. Join me every day for 4 weeks to pray 4 minutes, a simple prayer. Then get ready to connect with God like never before. This is Max Licato.
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0: Yes, this is Beatrice Willis in Virginia Beach. I love your music. I sing along with it every day. The musicians that sing on the station are musical geniuses. I just love this music. Thank you so much, and keep up the good work.
1: It's Brittany with you here on your Joy FM. Heard that amazing testimony there from one of our amazing listeners. And friend, that's the why you get involved with Joy FM. 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
1: 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Thomas and Debbie are sponsoring this day in honor of their niece, Brittany. Today, she is celebrating her birthday. Brittany, Thomas and Debbie are very thankful and feel blessed that God brought you into their lives. You are a beautiful and wonderful young lady, and they love you more than words can say. They pray without ceasing for God's blessings to be showered over you. Thomas and Debbie would like to share this Bible verse, Romans 15:13. Now may the God of hope fill you with all joy and peace in believing, that you may abound in hope by the power of the Holy Spirit. Happy birthday, Brittany, from Thomas, Debbie, and the Joy FM family. From Community Matters, this is Wendy.
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That's the Kingsmen there with Victory Shout on your Joy FM. I'm Brennan with you here, hanging out on your Wednesday evening. And tomorrow, friend, marks 3 weeks exactly from One Nation Under God featuring Ernie Haas and Signature Sound. 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That's Thursday, July 2nd, 7 p.m., One Nation Under God. I want to thank the amazing sponsors that are putting this event all together: Moretz Wealth Management, Awakened to Grace, Wright Funeral Service, and Energized Electrical Service. 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So you-

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As we continue with Donor Education Week, I want to hear from you, friend, why you listen to Joy FM. It's been on the airways for 29 years. Is it the Southern gospel music you hear each and every day? Is it the preaching that you hear from 12 to 1 from Jack Graham or David Jeremiah? Or is it a message that you heard from whatever has been here on the airwaves from either myself or any of my colleagues, Josh, Melody, or John, whatever that might be? Let us know here why you choose Joy FM. Let me know here at 888-985-6936.

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0: It's Brennan with you here on your Joy FM. We got more great Southern gospel music coming up from the artists that you love. I have the likes of Jessica King, the Martins, Gaither Vocal Band, and here next is Karen Peck and New River.
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It's Brendan with you here on your Joy FM. Thank you again for coming to hang out for a couple hours on your Wednesday evening. And I just want to say again, thank you to all those who have sent me calls and texts throughout today as we announced my wife and I are expecting a little one in December. And if you want to tune in to tomorrow, we are actually, when I get home, as soon as I get home, finding out the gender of this little one together. So we're so excited for this. I'm going to be absolutely happy for this amazing thing happening tomorrow. So stay tuned for that. Love you guys very, very much. And we'll talk soon. How about that?

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1: 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And I just want to say thank you. 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
1: 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Thomas and Debbie are sponsoring this day in honor of their niece, Brittany. Today, she is celebrating her birthday. Brittany, Thomas, and Debbie are very thankful and feel blessed that God brought you into their lives. You are a beautiful and wonderful young lady, and they love you more than words can say. They pray without ceasing for God's blessings to be showered over you. Thomas and Debbie would like to share this Bible verse, Romans 15:13. Now may the God of hope fill you with all joy and peace in believing, that you may abound in hope by the power of the Holy Spirit. Happy birthday, Brittany, from Thomas, Debbie, and the Joy FM family. From Community Matters, this is Wendy.
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0: If you believe in Christ, if you place your faith in Him as your only hope, you are a child of God. 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
0: Everyone who believes that Jesus is the Christ has been born of God, and everyone who loves the Father loves whoever has been born of Him. This is not a metaphor or a figure of speech. When we are awakened to the truths of the gospel and place our faith in Jesus, we have new life. We are born again, as Jesus explained to Nicodemus in John chapter 3. Now, this is such familiar language that we have lost the weirdness of it. But Nicodemus understood how unfathomably odd this is. "Can I enter a second time into my mother's womb?" he asks. Of course not. But by the power of Christ's work on the cross and the enlivening of the Holy Spirit, we are truly born again. In Christ, we are dead to sin and alive to God. We are crucified with Christ, and we now walk in newness of life. All this is a description of new life in Christ, being born again as children of God. That is who and what you are today, Christian.
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1: 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Thomas and Debbie are sponsoring this day in honor of their niece, Brittany. Today, she is celebrating her birthday. Brittany, Thomas, and Debbie are very thankful and feel blessed that God brought you into their lives. You are a beautiful and wonderful young lady, and they love you more than words can say. They pray without ceasing for God's blessings to be showered over you. Thomas and Debbie would like to share this Bible verse, Romans 15:13. Now may the God of hope fill you with all joy and peace in believing, that you may abound in hope by the power of the Holy Spirit. Happy birthday, Brittany, from Thomas, Debbie, and the Joy FM family. From Community Matters, this is Wendy.
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1: I found Joey FM, Bob, about 4 years ago. It's been such a blessing in my life. I just keep it on there all the time. 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
2: 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I had a very dark time in my life. I was going through some things. And this radio station has uplifted me spiritually. I've grown, and I love it, and I've turned other people onto it also. I love it. 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
0: Psalm 91 says, "For he will command his angels concerning you to guard you in all your ways." The Bible also says angels often disguise themselves as people. So you and I have probably encountered an angel at some point in our lives, but we didn't know it. Sometimes angels look like a stranger walking down the street. Angels are real spiritual beings. They're God's mighty messengers from heaven, and they have many jobs to do. One job is to watch over us. How many times has an angel protected you and me, and we didn't even realize it? What a beautiful thought. What a blessing it is to know God loves us so much that he commands his angels to guard over our lives.
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1: 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I love you, Joy FM. I love each and every one of you. Y'all helped me, and God gives me eyes along with y'all. Sometimes I didn't think I would make it, but you've helped me help so many others. You've been my family, my friends, my eyes, along with God. Thank you for everything, for understanding me clearly when I couldn't tell. You've helped me help others so much. I love you for being there with me and guiding me and helping me guide others to you. 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

0: 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Hello, I'm Chuck Swindoll. Dads, we're all in this together. It would be my privilege to pray for you. Will you let me? Our Father, this is a huge task you've entrusted us with. We have so much to learn about rearing our children, and it's not going to come easily because we are so stubborn. So I pray that you would soften the soil of our souls right now for the sowing of the seed so that we're encouraged as we are learning. We commit ourselves as parents to you, Father, and we do so in the strong name of Jesus Christ, our Lord. Amen.
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0: Are you looking for a little bit of encouragement in your day? 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

0: Jesus downplayed the importance of words in prayers. We tend to do the opposite. The more words, the better. This is Max Licato. We emphasize the appropriate prayer language, the latest prayer trend, the holiest prayer terminology. Against all this emphasis on syllables and rituals, Jesus says in Matthew 6:7, "Don't ramble like heathens who talk a lot." There's no panel of angelic judges with numbered cards. "Wow, Licato, that prayer was a 10. God will certainly hear you." Or, "Oh, Licato, you scored a 2 this morning. Go home and practice." Prayers aren't graded according to style. If prayer depends on how I pray, I'm sunk. But if the power of prayer depends on the one who hears the prayer, then I have hope. This is Max Licato.
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0: Hi, this is Wendy. 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

0: This is Max MacLean. How do we attain the wisdom God wants us to have? Listen to the Bible from Proverbs 2. If you accept my words, turning your ear to wisdom and applying your heart to understanding, then you will find the knowledge of God. For the Lord gives wisdom, and from his mouth come knowledge and understanding. He holds victory in store for the upright. He is a shield to those whose walk is blameless. For he guards the course of the just and protects the way of his faithful ones. Then you will understand what is right and just and fair, every good path. For wisdom will enter your heart and knowledge will be pleasant to your soul. From Proverbs 2, listen to the Bible. 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
1: At the moment of conversion, the moment we are saved, even if we can't precisely define when that moment was, we receive the Holy Spirit. This is the presence of Christ in us, the power of God in us, the sustainer of new life in us. And this Spirit is the Spirit of adoption as sons. What does this mean? It means that we move from rebellion to affection and allegiance towards God. Instead of opposing God and resenting Him, we love Him and follow Him. The Holy Spirit moves us to love Him as our Father and His people as our siblings. It means that the Spirit gives us assurance that we are born again, that we are part of God's family, that He does love us as sons and daughters. Multiple times the Apostle Paul writes about the Holy Spirit being a guarantee or a seal on our lives, a deposit that ensures that we are saved and loved and part of this new family. So the Holy Spirit ministers to our hearts to assure us that we are God's children. And it means that the Spirit changes us and moves us to live in the manner of this new family. Before the Lord saves us, we resemble a different family, one that is against God and opposed to Christ. But when we are saved, the Holy Spirit begins to change us so that we have a family resemblance and reflect our Heavenly Father and honor Him. This is what it means to have received the Spirit of adoption and that we are now children of God.
0: 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For his books and resources, visit joyfm.org.

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0: Secretary of Agriculture Brooke Rollins recently announced a plan to strengthen the U.S. cattle industry. She says the goal is to reinforce and prioritize the American rancher's critical role in what she described as the national security of the United States. A statement from the USDA reports the national cattle herd is at a 75-year low, while consumer demand for beef has grown over the past decade. Secretary Rollins says it takes time to increase the size of the domestic cattle herd. That's why the USDA is investing now to make these markets less volatile for ranchers over the long term and more affordable for consumers.
2: 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Your daily pearl of wisdom is coming up next.
0: Today's program is made possible by Virginia Department of Conservation and Recreation, which offers farmers and landowners cost-share funding for best management practices that protect water quality and natural resources. The cost-share program is now accepting applications from farmers and landowners in the Commonwealth of Virginia. Information at your local Soil and Water Conservation District office. Our pearl of wisdom today is another one from our founding father, Benjamin Franklin, who once said, "Don't throw stones at your neighbor's windows if your own windows are glass." That's your pearl of wisdom. You're on the farm, and I'm Ish.
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4: March 28th, 1936, the day our legend was born. The celebration of Bill Gaither at 90, part two, starts now on Homecoming Radio. Welcome to a birthday celebration of William James Gaither. We couldn't fit all his friends in one room, but we have some bright lights and smiles sitting here. I'm Daniel Britton. Let me introduce them to you. They are Woody Wright.
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15: Bill, I'm here at the weight room working out. And thought of you, crossed my mind. Somebody asked me about Bill Gaither. Is there anything that he's told you or taught you that you could stick to for the rest of your life? I guess they thought I was going to go into a spiritual aspect, some type of philosophy that you taught me. But I told him, I said, the best thing he ever taught me was never pass up an opportunity to use a bathroom. So I thank you for that. And happy birthday.

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1: Yeah.
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3: That was an interesting experiment.
6: Happy birthday, Bill Gaither. Oh. This is Mark Lowry wishing you another 90 years. You'll be 180.
3: Yeah.
6: Hey, I hope you have a wonderful 90th. Can't wait to be with you this year on the road a little bit here and there. And we're going to have a great year. Yeah. God bless you, Bill.
1: Sounds like Mark's in his bathroom.
3: Yeah.
1: So grateful that Mark could do that.

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6: Okay, Bill, if you could take all of us to a restaurant, whether it's in business now or not, and let us all sample one of your favorite hometown foods, what would it be?
3: Hands down.
2: Here it comes.
3: The Tiger Inn.
6: Okay.
3: Okay, there was he had a hamburger that was, and I know the meat he had in it because he bought it from the Hoosier Market. And as a kid, I did what we called counter hopping.
2: Yeah.
3: He would come in and he would wet an arm roast, not a chuck roast, but an arm roast, which is a little leaner, run through. There are three plates for hamburger and sausage. One is a breaker plate and one is a sausage plate. One. Yeah, at a sausage plate, which is a little larger. And the third one is a hamburger, which is the finest. He would run it through the sausage plate, not the breaker plate, the sausage plate, one time. And then I need help here because Wes is our cook in there. But he would put it in a deep pan. What do you call those deep pans? And
7: that's what it was called, and it was on the back of stoves. The burner was in the bottom, and then it was almost like a crock pot.
3: With cooked onions.
2: Oh wow!
7: Didn't have any tomato in it.
3: She says this, but there's no tomato. But I think Mom and I thought there was some puree. Something in there.
7: It was very bland.
3: Yeah,
7: and he would not let you put ketchup on.
3: Yeah, you could only.
7: If you wanted ketchup, you had to bring it.
3: You could only put mustard and dill pickles and raw onions on it, and in a heated bun. The bun was just as warm as. Warm as it
6: time
3: could
6: for
3: be.
6: Lunch, Daniel.
3: Yeah,
8: a little pastime.
3: And we tried. He finally closed the shop, and Mom and I tried to duplicate that, and even Gloria in the first part of our marriage. And he would not tell you what he put in it.
2: Oh.
3: But before he died, he told somebody, not me, and I. He should have told me because I was his best customer. But. And I would, it was so good. I would bring friends in who had eaten in L.A., New York, everywhere. I said, I'm going to take you to the most unique place you've ever been. And it was a terrible old building. And you go in and
7: he had merry-go-round seats.
3: Yeah. And it was
2: merry-go-round seats.
6: What?
3: And it was painted red and yellow.
7: Yellow and blue.
3: Wow. And so they'd say, okay, give. I said, you will not stop at one hamburger. They said, give me one, I'll try it. And you had to drink it with a Pepsi, okay?
2: Yeah, right.
3: And they'd eat that hamburger, said, pretty good. They said, give me another one of those. I've had them eat five before we left there.

0: So before he dies, he tells somebody his secret ingredient. Can you guess what the secret
1: ingredient
2: is? Oregano.
1: Oregano.
2: Did he go wild with allspice?
3: No.
0: Are you ready for this?
2: Yeah.
0: Oatmeal.
3: Oatmeal. He thickened it with oatmeal.
4: Wow.
3: Like a, and I'm guessing like a probably like quick meatloaf. Oatmeal so that it would thicken quickly. Wow. And that it was bland, and we never could figure out if he didn't put tomato sauce or something. Why did it make? But it didn't feed. It wasn't tomato, and he wouldn't let you put tomato that's on it fair. Either. He was very dictatorial.
4: He had a lot of rules.
3: Yeah, he did.
0: And when you think of that deep pan, you think of Spanish hamburgers, which she does great. But you got to get that out of your mind because that has ketchup. That's a sweet taste.
5: Get that out of your mind.
0: It was a tart, bland taste.
3: Bland. Wow.
0: And it was a most unusual taste. And I have never been able to find it anywhere duplicated. That's my favorite in Alexandria. In Nashville, hands down, the best restaurant in the entire town is Calypso. Wow. With that chicken with the curry taste. Those are the two unique tastes in this 90 years that I would say, now that is something, something great. Unless it would be.
3: Unless.
5: Next week, folks.
0: Unless it would be, Mark Lowry had a boat. On that lake, what was the name of the lake?
1: Center Hill.
0: And what's the name of those little fish? It's not big fish. They get out of
1: brim.
5: The Aries.
0: No. What it's
1: crappie?
0: Something like crappie or
3: bluegills or
0: bluegill.
1: Bluegill.
3: Yeah.
0: And you have to know Mark's friend who fries. That's my third most favorite.
3: Yeah.
0: Favorite taste. In my life. Now, let me see if there's anything.
4: You have favorite restaurants in every city you go to.
0: Yeah, yeah.
5: You're a pretty good connoisseur of tomato basil soup.
0: Tomato basil soup. And I think we got some out there waiting for us. In the wings.
6: One of the earliest friends to the Gaither Trio was Jim Hill. He joins them on this song.
7: One day he came by the house and said, "What are you doing?" I said, "We're writing a song." And we had just written this song. And I think it'd be a great song.

0: one of the final moments they sang together, Bill and Gloria, Brother Danny, and Jim Hill.
1: The late British scientist Alex Comfort once said that 2 weeks is about the ideal length of time to retire. In other words, a two-week retirement would be about the same as a two-week vacation during which we transition from one vocation to another, from the vocation of our income-producing years to the vocation of our service-focused years. For the Christian, there is no retirement from service to Christ. If we have the privilege of being able to support ourselves without working in our senior years, that simply means we have more time available for serving Christ and serving others in His name. This is David Jeremiah encouraging you to get on the road to new life. Discover God's plan for your senior years on Route 66.
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0: Hi, Bill. Steve Brown here.
1: Oh.
0: One old guy to another old guy saying happy birthday.
2: Great voice.
0: I am so glad for the day you were born. And both of us know that there are a lot of people around the world who could say exactly the same thing. And some of them would be surprising. I was at Cracker Barrel the other day, and a man was singing in the table next to me the country music that they were playing on the speakers. And I said to him, "You really like this stuff, don't you?" He said, "Oh, yeah." And we started talking, and it turned out that he likes gospel music. Now, he's about as pagan as anybody you ever met. He ran a hog farm in Kentucky and moved to Florida to retire. And I told him that I knew you. And all of a sudden, I became his best friend. And I said to him, I said, "You know the Gaithers sing about Jesus." And he said, "I know." And when he said, "I know," there was a look in his eyes like, "And I like Jesus, even if I don't know him."
3: Wow.
2: Wow.
0: And so, Bill, you and I planted a seed in a Cracker Barrel in Florida. And that guy and a bunch of others that you wouldn't believe rise up and call you blessed and would wish you a happy birthday.
2: So sweet.
4: Yeah. It's good to have God on the program today.
5: You know what? He used to speak at praise gathering, and every time he speaks, he'd read the scripture, he said, "Let us pray." At the end of the prayer, he'd always say, "And God forgive the sins of the speaker, because you know they are many." And he'd do that. We had him two or three times. I said, "Could I talk to you just a second, Stephen?" I said, "Your prayer is fine, but that thing you do at the end of your prayer just scares all of us Wesleyan folks who bought a ticket to come here." And he just laughed. But I tell you what, he wrote the best book, I think, on holiness I've ever read, called A Scandalous
3: Freedom.
5: Grace.
3: Oh, Scandalous Freedom.
2: Yeah. Oh, I've read that book.
5: And what a good friend.
6: It's at this part in our celebration we go all the way back to Bill's first song.
7: Ben Spear published and recorded my very first song. I wrote it when I was 22 years old. This was a very special moment for me to hear Jeannie Johnson, who used to sing with the Spear family, sing, "I've Been to Calvary."

0: recently at the last taping, we talked about, I think Lauren asked the question, Bill, what's the worst song you ever wrote?
1: There we go.
0: You actually debuted it on this show. You sang the thing that you thought was the worst one.
2: And it was a blessing.
0: It was a blessing.
3: Okay, yeah. Bill, what's the worst song you ever wrote?
4: The worst song I ever wrote. It wasn't Amazing Grace.
3: We all have our opinions,
4: good.
3: But what? I'd like to hear yours.
0: Turn on the closed caption.
1: Yeah, I'm not going to tell you what you said. You'll have to listen to it on the radio. Yes.
5: Can I guess not one hoof will be left behind?
2: The old classic.
4: No, I couldn't wait to get to the piano to write this stirring message. Oh, Pharaoh had God's people in bondage. He would not let his people go. God's people go. Moses did pray.

Eve here with me. Moses declined. He would not resign. There's not a hoof shall be left behind. Not a hoof shall be left behind. When God speaks, His will must be. The Lord Jehovah, the Lord

0: not one hoof will be left behind.
1: The old classic.
2: No, I think I've. You want to hear the worst song I ever wrote?
1: Yes.
2: What I wrote this, and both of them. Whatsoever things are lovely, whatsoever things are pure, if you would be blessed, have a mind at rest, be ready to be.
3: It's not so awkward now, is it?
0: I love the dramatic pause.
2: Be ready to believe the best. If you would find peace and comfort, teach your weary heart to sing.
0: Sell it.
2: Trust in the Lord.
1: Come on.
2: Believe in his word and think upon these heavenly things.
1: Oh, wow. Wow. You're right. That's,
4: yeah.
2: I wrote that, and we never recorded it.
4: I'm starting to feel a little better about my writing.
1: I think not one hoof shall be left behind.
0: Yeah,
1: still tops
0: that's got to be.
1: Me too.
0: That's
1: not one.
2: That was a good one.
5: Hey, there's one more hoof left behind story. Our company had this wonderful quilter here in town. She had a fabric shop. And they had her make squares of all of our top, like maybe our top 30 songs. In beautiful quilt. But the thing they pulled off was the back of the quilt where it was just white muslin. Yeah. She embroidered, "There's not a hoof shall be left behind." When they gave it to us, we said that song was so bad, it didn't even make the quilt.
6: Happy birthday.
3: Well, happy birthday.

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1: The radio, you know, people kid about Indiana, and the weather is not the greatest at times. It gets very cold up here. And so the radio became, what's the word, honey? The radio became our...
5: I have it over here.
1: Ticket to the broader world, yeah. You know, and...
6: Bill lived on the side of a railroad track, and you talk about when he was 9 or 10. Yeah. He would watch that railroad track go, by his house that he then lived in, and he would think, I could get on that train, and yeah. I could go to Atlanta, Georgia, and I could, you know. Yeah. And as a kid, just sitting there saying, I could have. I could go there.
1: Yeah. I am very defensive about the South, and I'm a Yankee, you know, from Indiana, but Gloria knows this. I'm Southern in so many ways. The Cracker Barrel is still my favorite. You know, that's it. You know, I love the food, and Mom was a Southern cook, and I love the music, the gospel music, and the country music. I can remember first hearing, you know, Hank Williams, you know, doing "I'm So Lonesome I Could Cry" and all that stuff. And I'm a product of that. You know, it's a mixture of all that. Then I went to college and heard classical music. I'm like, ooh, there's some other people write songs too, right? You know,
6: and you were also into black gospel early on.
1: And I've had black gospel, I've had black friends in my house, and they look at my library and they say, man, you knew a little bit about black gospel too, right? Because I had so many of the things. In fact, I kidded Bishop Jakes, when we did a video with him, they were singing, I thank you, Lord, thank you, Lord. And he said, where'd that come from? I said, Bishop, tell me you know that where that. He said, I never heard that.
5: Oh, wow. Yeah.
7: Wow.
1: I said, you have neglected your black gospel music heritage. Because that comes from Matty Moss Clark in Detroit. So I was all over the place culturally. But you are right. I looked at that train, and I finally, in 53, got on a train from Anderson.
5: Oh, wow.
1: And went all the way to Dallas, Texas. Wow. Jimmy Grishin picked me up. He worked in a warehouse and sang in one of the quartets. And for 3 weeks, I was at the Stamps School of Music with 600 kids who knew how to sing harmony.
6: How old were you, 17? 16?
1: I would have been 17. And I came back the following year, two terms, 53 and 54.
5: Two terms.
1: Yeah.
5: That would be Truman and Eisenhower for you listening. Two terms.
1: But so many life-changing things for me. And, of course, meeting Gloria, And I was not, I was 27. I was not looking. I was enjoying a single life. And I met this sweet lady, and something inside of me said, if you let her get away, you're going to be sorry. And I listened to that voice.
6: Some days you wish you had.
1: No.
6: Honestly, the song, I heard it first on the radio. Yeah. I wrote because of hearing Bill's story. And of all the song, the lyrics I've ever written, that one was one of the hardest because I had to take all the titles of those songs and turn them into a story and poetry to fix music. But that was my tribute to his love growing up of the radio.
5: That's good. Wow.
1: I still love that song.
6: I do too.

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And as we do close, a blessing for you, Bill, borrowing some language from Isaiah 58. May God make your joy full as you have shown great generosity, giving yourself to glow in the darkness, helping us all to shine in the sunlight of God's love. We bless you in your full life to be like a well-watered garden, a gurgling spring that never runs dry, as you continue to use the old rubble of past lives to build anew and rebuild the foundations from the call of coming home. Yes, restoring, rebuilding, reinventing, and renovating to remind us all that life again is worth the living.

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It is Thursday morning, June 18th. If you can believe it, we are already in the middle of the month of June. Hard to believe, but here we are anyway, right? So we're going to keep rolling along. Going to have a good day here on the Joyride. It is the week of Father's Day coming up this weekend. And so if you would like to call and give a shout out to your father, we would be honored to air that at some point this week. If you would like to tell us the best advice he ever gave you, or whatever you would like to share about your dad, we would love to share with all those listening this morning. And you can do that by calling 888-985-6936. But in the meantime, you know what we keep doing. We keep playing the great music we know you love called Southern Gospel, like this one.

You know, I absolutely love the writings of Anne Voskamp, and this particular one really spoke to me personally. It says this: Lord, the changes just about kill us. Kids growing up and away, we lose our people, we lose places and times we have loved. The headlines scream big things and straight up. Things up ahead can look mighty bleak. Honest? Sometimes we just want to find the rewind button. We want to find our way back to where we've been so we can live better, we can love more real, and we can feel safer. And then you whisper, look ahead with joy. Everything's going to work out. I promise it's all working out for good. Jesus says, just look to me. And you are up ahead.

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0: that's what the armor of the believer is meant to do for us. 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

0: Mother's Day week, and we're giving you the opportunity to give a shout out to your dad.
1: My name is Penny Connor. I just want to brag on my dad. He's gone to glory now, but that was the best man that there ever was. And it was just precious. And I miss him, but I know where he's at. He's in glory, and I can't wait to see him. And I believe it won't be too long for now. But my dad was a wonderful man. He'd get a guitar off his back, and he was a wonderful person. And I love him dearly. Y'all have a great day. God bless you.

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1: I did the 30-day challenge for myself. 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I was flipping through the channels, found Joy FM when I was trying to get closer to God. 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I love the music. Y'all make me feel so positive. Mm-hmm. I love the preaching. I love it all. I really do. And I just want to say thank you guys from the bottom of my heart. Y'all have seriously made a difference in my life. It really has. And I just want to appreciate you. And I love y'all. And I really appreciate y'all.
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2: Ruth 2:12. The Lord recompense thy work, and a full reward be given thee of the Lord God of Israel, under whose wings thou art come to trust. If you read music, you're familiar with musical structure and notation. An official key is designated at the beginning of the song and then applied to the entire piece. Sometimes, however, the composer may insert an accidental, a place where the composer wants to stray for a moment from the original key. Well, God has a composition for all of our lives, and it may not always harmonize with our arrangements. He already knows how our performances will sound, and He may need to change our keys occasionally. He even may place an accidental in our songs to protect us from a disastrous ending or to teach us a new melody. Ruth faced a key change with the loss of her husband and willingly learned the tune of caring for her mother-in-law. God then gave Ruth a beautiful new melody when He brought Boaz into her life. So whatever song the composer assigns to you, know that you can trust His provision and that He never plays out of tune. Today, let's let our prayer be that we thank God for providing everything that we need exactly when we need it. Today's devotion from Open Windows.

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0: So there's excitement up on in here in the control room here at Joy FM. It's Melody. It's Brendan. And if you were listening yesterday, then Brendan, you had this massive announcement.
1: Uh-huh.
0: It's a big one. What is it?
1: That my wife and I are expecting a kid in December.
0: December 27th. And so you found out yesterday whether you're going to have a little girl or a little boy. And you know what that is now.
1: I do.
0: And are you willing to share that with our Joy FM family?
1: Only if I get another drum roll. Can I get another drum roll?
0: All right. Here's another drum roll. Are you ready?
1: I'm ready.
0: So Brendan Beavers and his wife in December are going to have a little
1: girl.
0: Oh, yay! You kind of thought in your heart it was going to be a girl. A little bit, really, right?
1: Look, it was amazing seeing that and just, you know, everything coming together like it was planned or what we thought to be, you know. I shared, you know, the other day I wanted to be a girl dad, and that,
0: there you go.
1: Tears were flying, Melody. I know you.
0: Well, congratulations to Brendan and Hannah on that precious little baby girl that will be born in December. And we ask the Joy FM family, please pray for them as they go through these next 6 months.
1: Yeah.
0: And enjoy the pregnancy, enjoy all the things that come along with that. Because I'm telling you what, your life is never going to be the same. Ever.

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0: Psalm 91 says, "For he will command his angels concerning you to guard you in all your ways." The Bible also says angels often disguise themselves as people. So you and I have probably encountered an angel at some point in our lives, but we didn't know it. Sometimes angels look like a stranger walking down the street. Angels are real spiritual beings. They're God's mighty messengers from heaven, and they have many jobs to do. One job is to watch over us. How many times has an angel protected you and me, and we didn't even realize it? What a beautiful thought. What a blessing it is to know God loves us so much that He commands His angels to guard over our lives.
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Good morning, Joe FM. I've been faithfully listening to you guys for 11 years, about a month after my husband died several years ago. I'd remembered he listened to Joy FM, and I started turning it on, and I've been faithfully listening ever since. It's been the blessing of my life. When I'm alone or feeling lonely or whenever things are just not right, there's something I can listen to that reminds me of the blessings and the love that nobody else can produce except for Jesus. He's the love of my life, and I'm really, really grateful that we can have this every day. And I love you all. Keep doing what you're doing.

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1: 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Wouldn't know what to do without Joey FM.
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0: 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Heard on over 30 stations, including WXRI Winston-Salem, WODY Fieldale, WTTX Appomattox, WTJY Asheboro, W272B in Sanford, WRFE Chesterfield, WJYJ Hickory, W261AP Kings Mountain, WTCF HD2 Wardensville, WKNV Fairlawn Blacksburg, WRAA Luray, WKGM Smithville Hampton Roads, WKDI Denton, WDAV HD3 Davidson, WCFM Narrows, WLXN Lexington. 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

You know, I absolutely love the writings of Anne Voskamp, and this particular one really spoke to me personally. It says this: Lord, the changes just about kill us. Kids growing up and away, we lose our people, we lose places and times we have loved. The headlines scream big things and straight up. Things up ahead can look mighty bleak. Honest? Sometimes we just want to find the rewind button. We want to find our way back to where we've been so we can live better. We can love more real and we can feel safer. And then you whisper, look ahead with joy. Everything's going to work out. I promise it's all working out for good. Jesus says, just look to me. And you are up ahead. There are far better things ahead than any we leave behind. The best is never behind us. You save the best for up ahead. You. And the end will be the best. And it will only be the beginning. So with brave hope, we look ahead to the one who has our heart. In the name of the only one who ever loved us to death and back, to the realest and forever life. In Jesus' name, amen.

0: Melody here with you on the Joyride. Father's Day just right around the corner. We want to play a song by The Sound. Of course, it's a father, two sons. This song simply titled, Jesus in My Dad.
1: Mom.

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0: That's what the armor of the believer is meant to do for us. 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

Good morning, Joe FM. I'd like to comment on this on your behalf. A lot of people don't understand about missions, and this month at our church is Mission Month, and we're doing our best for our missionaries, and you're one of mine. We're to support the missionaries and the missions around the world as well as those that are in our own country. And since you are a mission, we are obligated to pay for that. Missionaries they can't work. They are in other countries. In our country, they can. But people need to understand you're a mission, and missionaries need to be taken care of. That is part of our obligation to take care of those things like that, the church as well as the mission. So I hope that people would understand that and understand that's our job. And I thank you, and you will have a blessed day. Keep doing what you're doing.

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glad you're with us here this morning on the Joyride. Melody along with you. And we know that it is the beginning of Father's Day weekend. And even though for many, it's a time you can celebrate your dad and have lunch or dinner with him and buy fun gifts and cards and just celebrate who he is, we know that for many, Father's Day can be a sad time. It can be a time of grief and a feeling of loss because you miss your dad. And so today, just know that we love you here at Joy FM. Our hearts are with you here at Joy FM. And if your heart during this time sits kind of shattered, just allow yourself to grieve your dad. Allow yourself to love them and to honor them and to celebrate them, even though they are no longer with you here on this earth. And for those who wish to be fathers, for those with broken or strained relationships with their fathers, for those who may have fathers in the military and can't be with them this weekend, and for those fathers who have lost children, we just want you to know our love, our thoughts, our prayers are with you, and we hope that the music and ministry here at Joy FM can help fill the void for those who are especially struggling on this Father's Day. Please know that you are loved.

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We have some special thank yous for the support team that allows this ministry to continue each and every day and has done so for 29 years. So this morning, Regina from Denton, North Carolina, William from Rustburg, Virginia, Bonnie from Eden, North Carolina, and Archie and Brenda from Mount Airy, North Carolina, thank you with all of our hearts for what you have done to make sure that we can continue to share Jesus Christ through the songs that we play, the messages that you hear each and every day on Joy FM. You are loved and you are so appreciated.

That was Sound Street, The God You Are. I love this next song by Lee Park Worship, How Great Grace Is. And isn't that the absolute truth? Aren't you thankful for the gift of grace?

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1: 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I love you, Joy FM. I love each and every one of you. Y'all helped me, and God gives me eyes along with y'all. Sometimes I didn't think I would make it, but you've helped me help so many others. You've been my family, my friends, my eyes, along with God. Thank you for everything, for understanding me clearly when I couldn't tell. You've helped me help others so much. I love you for being there with me and guiding me and helping me guide others to you. Thank you with all my heart. You're my family.
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0: there is a bright light on the horizon, and we have plenty of evidence for it. 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
2: Ruth 2:12. The Lord recompense thy work, and a full reward be given thee of the Lord God of Israel, under whose wings thou art come to trust. If you read music, you're familiar with musical structure and notation. An official key is designated at the beginning of the song and then applied to the entire piece. Sometimes, however, the composer may insert an accidental, a place where the composer wants to stray for a moment from the original key. Well, God has a composition for all of our lives, and it may not always harmonize with our arrangements. He already knows how our performances will sound, and He may need to change our keys occasionally. He even may place an accidental in our songs to protect us from a disastrous ending or to teach us a new melody. Ruth faced a key change with the loss of her husband and willingly learned the tune of caring for her mother-in-law. God then gave Ruth a beautiful new melody when He brought Boaz into her life. So whatever song the composer assigns to you, know that you can trust His provision and that He never plays out of tune. Today, let's let our prayer be that we thank God for providing everything that we need exactly when we need it. Today's devotion from Open Windows. Bye.

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0: see Brendan here with you on the joyride. He got here early today, so I pulled him in here. And you don't have to pull hard because Brendan is eat up with some radio.
1: I love it.
0: He loves it.
1: We talk about it all the time. It's like the bug, I guess. When you get the bug, it stays with you. Yeah. I feel like I got the bug, and I love it. I love being on here with you, hanging out, talking about whatever comes to mind.
0: Yeah. Yeah. Well, I'll ask him again in 10 years how he feels about radio. But. No, I'm kidding. It does kind of get in your blood, you know. I love just encouraging people and making people laugh a little bit.
1: Oh, yeah.
0: But it is Father's Day week, so this weekend is Father's Day.
1: Yeah.
0: And so all week we've talked about and given you the opportunity to call and just give a shout out to your dad.
1: Yeah.
0: So whether he's here with you now or whether he's gone on to glory and not with you here on this earth, but he's in his heavenly home, mm-hmm. we'd love to give you the opportunity to give a shout out to your dad. Now, Brendan, recently your dad showed up at the station.
1: Yes.
0: First time I've ever met your dad. So yeah. Nice. I can see how you have that gentle spirit about you. I can see that in your dad as well. Mm-hmm. Super nice. And hey, do you want to brag on your dad?
1: Yeah. Shout out to my wonderful father. He lives currently in Wilmington, and we're just so thankful to have an amazing dad. You know, so many things happened in the last 10, 15 years of our lives, and my dad had to play a lot of different roles. He had to play dad. He had to play mom. He had to play aunt, uncle, cousin. Like, he had to be that ultimate role. And just for what he's done for me in my life, all the advice, all the lessons learned, like, it's just having a dad like that, mm-hmm. that father figure has just been so amazing. And I truly am blessed and grateful, because not a lot of people can say that. And
0: right.
1: I want you to know, friend, that maybe you're listening right now and you kind of been through that struggle of a loss with someone, especially loss of a father. You know, I've learned too that there's a heavenly father as well that we can trust in and put all of our love and grace into. And just so thankful. I know
0: you love your dad.
1: Yeah, I love my dad. I love, obviously,
0: your heavenly father as well.
1: Yeah. Yeah. Just an abundance of gratefulness, honestly. And that's why I love Father's Day. I love Mother's Day. I just love taking the moments to celebrate that one person in your life that means so much.
0: Well, if you want to do what Brendan just did and brag on your dad and give a shout out to him, you can do that easily. You can call or text this number.
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Hey, it's Josh with you on Joy FM. With Father's Day coming up on Sunday, I have a question for you today. What is the best piece of advice your dad ever gave you? 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Again, that's 888-985-6936. What is the best piece of advice your dad ever gave you? I'm going to be thinking about this. I'm going to share something my dad shared with me. I'll talk about it a little bit later, but for now, here is Deborah Perry and Jaden's Call, I'll Never Get Over on Joy FM.

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0: Good morning. I've been listening to Joy FM now for a couple of years, and one day I was in a very dark place in my mind, and I started scanning through my radio station, and the song, If It Matters to You, It Matters to the Master, was on, and that did something to me, and it lifted my spirit, and I've been listening to Joy ever since. I listen to it in the middle of the night if I get up for a snack. 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Y'all are doing a very good job. I love you, and may God bless each and every one of you.
1: 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Hey, I'm Josh with you on Joy FM, and this is Donor Education Week. 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Because faithful listeners like you give, the hope and encouragement continue, and they continue reaching people every single day, every single minute, in fact. And one thing that Doris there shared that really stuck with me, Doris was talking about going through a dark season. And friend, imagine if Joy FM had not been there for her. But it was, and it still is, and it's still here for you. And it's because people like you give. 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Doris was talking about the song, The Collingsworth Family, It Matters to the Master. And I'm going to play that right now. Here it is on Joy FM.

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The Imperials praise the Lord. Hey, it's Josh with you on Joy FM. You know, the Bible tells us in Philippians 2 that God has given Jesus a name which is above every name, that at the name of Jesus, every knee should bow and every tongue should confess that Jesus Christ is Lord. And what a comfort to know that whatever you're facing today, there is still power in the name of Jesus. Here's Lefevre Quartet, There Is a Name on Joy FM.

0: This is Anne Graham Lotz with Daily Light for Daily Living. When was the last time you cried into your pillow at night thinking no one cared? Is the pain so deep and your hurt so great you cry night after night? In your misery and loneliness, do you think Jesus doesn't care? That he's detached from you, simply too busy to notice? That he's somehow distracted by others who are suffering more than you? Or that he couldn't possibly understand how you feel? But did you know Jesus weeps with you? Psalm 56:8 says that he puts all your tears in a bottle because they're precious to him. Isaiah 63:9, God says, "In all of your afflictions, he himself is afflicted, and the angel of his presence will save you, and in his love he redeems you." Think about it. God loves you. He understands. Your suffering is his. So run to him. Your tears are on his face. This is Anne Graham Lotz.
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The Martins with The Promise. Hey, I'm Josh with you on Joya Film, and I tell you, I just got a surprise. Dare I say a shock, because I looked at the calendar and I realized we are exactly 2 weeks away from One Nation Under God with Ernie Haas's signature sound. Now, it was a pleasant surprise. Let me say that. It was a pleasant surprise, but I'm like, man, I keep saying it, but time is flying, isn't it? And there is no time to wait. If you want to get tickets to this event, I encourage you to do it today, because we're going to blink. You and I are going to blink, and it is going to be July 2nd, and these tickets might be sold out. So go ahead and go to joyafilm.org and get those tickets today. Again, this is One Nation Under God with Ernie Haas and Signature Sound. 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
3: This old house once knew my children. This old house once knew my wife. This old house was a home and comfort as we fought the storms of life. This old house once rang with laughter. This old house heard many shouts. Now she's

I'm Josh with you on Joya Film, and you just heard The Cathedrals with This Old House. Now, I have a funny story about that song. As you might know, Brendan does a great job as our music and production director. He puts together a log for each day, and so the songs we play are set for us. They're ready to go for us each day, and of course, we can take requests, or if the Lord puts a song on my heart, I can add it in there, but for the most part, the songs are just already in the system. They are ready to go, and we, on Air Host, we just look at the log or the program, and we know what song's coming up next, and we can talk about it. Well, the other day, it was Melody's birthday, and I was going to go on air and wish her a happy birthday, and I was just seconds from doing that, and I happened to look and realize the very next song was This Old House, and I thought, I'm glad I looked ahead on that. I caught myself. I wished her a happy birthday a little bit later. But yeah, I was seconds away from going on air and talking about her birthday and then accidentally playing The Cathedrals at This Old House. And I don't think she would have been too happy with me about that. Anyway, we love Melody. Here's Adam Crabb now with Mercy Was More.

0: 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In every situation where we face trouble, we need the Savior. 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
3: God the Father, God the Son, and God the Holy Spirit are one God in three persons, eternally existing in love and fellowship with one another. This triune God has existed for eternity in joyful fellowship within Himself. As an overflow of this eternal love and joy and fellowship, He created the universe, and out of this perfect love, He saves a fallen world. So with this Trinitarian backdrop, let's consider Jesus' words in John chapter 17, verses 20 and 21. He says, "I do not ask for these only, but also for those who will believe in me through their word, that they may all be one, just as you, Father, are in me and I in you, that they also may be in us, so that the world may believe that you have sent me." He yearns for us, His people, to be one as He is one with the Father. He yearns for us to relate with the same unity, joy, love, and honor that He shares with the Father within their Trinitarian relationship. He yearns for us to be reflective of the triune God so that the world will know Him. Just as He overflows with love, so should we. And just as He glorifies the Father and the Father glorifies Him, so should we. In these verses is an encapsulation of Trinitarian theology and of gospel culture among believers. The oneness of God the Father, God the Son, and God the Holy Spirit as the source of our oneness as believers and our love for one another.
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That was Brian Free and Assurance, He Will Carry You. Hey, I'm Josh with you on Joya Film, and I think you and I will agree, kids can be funny, can't they? Yesterday evening, my wife Chelsea and I, of course, due to our jobs, we drive separately to church on Wednesdays, and Chelsea had the kids, and she got them hot dogs. And so when I met them at church, I met them at the church parking lot, and I walked up to my little boy, Eben. I walked up to his window. And Eben, of course, is 1 year old, and he had his hot dog, but he wasn't eating it. He wasn't eating his hot dog. Instead, he was tearing it into pieces, into smaller bites, and putting them in his cup holder. And I said, Eben, no, don't do that. You know, I said, Eben, you need to eat your hot dog. And my daughter, Evie, she says, oh, he'll eat it. He just likes to first. That's how he prepares it. He likes to tear it into pieces and put it in his cup holder first. And I said, well, as long as he eats it, I guess that's okay. You know, it's certainly not how I would eat a hot dog, but I guess to each their

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That was High Road with the Isaacs. Sing a hallelujah. Hey, I'm Josh with you. And earlier I asked you, what is the best piece of advice your dad ever gave you? Well, if I'm going to ask you that question, I have to ask myself that question, right? It seems only fair. What is the best piece of advice my dad ever gave me? Now, keep in mind, I don't want to say my age, but I'm getting on up there. And some people, they hear me, they're like, well, he sounds kind of young, but then he talks about having three kids, so he must not be that young. But yeah, I'm getting on up there. And my dad has given me a lot of advice over the years, so it's hard to pick just one thing. But this one saying of his has stuck with me, and that is, cooler heads prevail. Have you ever heard that before? Probably so. But my dad used to tell me all the time, cooler heads prevail, cooler heads prevail. And it's the idea that when things get heated, or when you yourself are getting frustrated or angry or emotional, it's usually the person who stays calm who makes the best decisions. And that's something I've had to learn. I'm still learning. It's something I'm having to work on or have had to work on over the years. And I found there's a lot of wisdom in those three words, cooler heads prevail. What about you? What is the best piece of advice your dad ever gave you? I want you to call or text me, 888-985-6936. Again, that's 888-985-6936. 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

0: I have a friend who said about his grandmother, whom he loved, she was so upset about drinking and smoking that she ignored all other sins. We all do that sometimes, don't we? We generally condemn sins that we think aren't ours and do it to the exclusion of other sins that are ours. You ought to hear my anti-booze sermon. That's because I don't consume adult beverages. I sound like an Old Testament prophet. On the other hand, I don't preach so loud about anger, lust, greed, or judging others. Well, I do, I just don't yell as much and feel kind of like a hypocrite. Steve Brown, you think about that. Share what you just heard with a friend. Go to youthinkaboutthat.com.
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0: Good morning, Joy FM. I'd just like to say that I'm so grateful for Joy FM, for the prayers and for the work that you do. A few years ago, I had called in. My daughter had gone back into the world, and, you know, it was a very trying time for everybody. And I recall that as I sit there last night in revival with my daughter, her husband, and my two grandbabies on the second pew in church. Even my four-year-old grandson is raising his little hands and just thanking God. And, you know, what a blessing that is. So when you listen to Joy FM, and when they have the fundraisers, certainly prayerfully, but financially support them if you can. God will bless you, and it will mean so much to my family, to your family, and even to the people that you may not even know, the brothers and sisters that may come to know the Lord and will get to know Him in heaven. So I just want to thank you and say that if you can support this wonderful work that God has blessed these people to do, and I thank you.
1: 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Hey, I'm Josh with you on Joy FM. One thing she said that stood out to me, she talked about how a number of years ago, her daughter had, as she put it, gone back out into the world, and she called it Joy FM for prayer. As I talk to listeners, that is something I hear pretty often. Moms, dads, grandparents, family members who are carrying a burden for someone they love who has wandered away from the Lord. And that's why I love the message of this next song. It reminds us to keep hoping, and not just any hope. I'm talking about that hope in Christ. Keep praying and keep trusting God. Not wishful thinking, but real hope in Christ. And did you hear how her story turned out? Today, that daughter and her family are in church serving the Lord and praising Him. And friend, what God did for her, He can do for you. So if you are praying for a prodigal today, don't give up. What God did for that family, He can do for yours. Keep praying, keep loving them where they are.

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5: Success is knowing and doing the will of God in our lives. It is the providential hand of God working behind the scenes in our cooperation with God's work in our lives.
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5: I want to talk to you today about success God's way, because success God's way is the only way to live. Now, through the years, I've read a number of books on personal development, motivation, success, many wonderful books. Of course, there are many definitions to success as to what real success is. My friend John Maxwell, a Christian author and speaker, gives a wonderful definition of success. He says, success is knowing your purpose in life, growing to reach your maximum potential, and sowing seeds that benefit others. So according to Maxwell, success is knowing and growing and sowing. Bible teacher and author Charles Stanley writes that success is the continuing achievement of becoming the person God wants you to be and accomplishing the goals God has helped you to set. So Stanley says that success is becoming the person that God made you to be, that God designed you to become in Him. I know this, that real success is not our clothes, not our cars, not our clubs, not our careers, but it is our character and our commitment to what really matters. Not fame, not fortune, but the fulfillment of God's purpose and God's plan for our lives. The famed pastor of the First Baptist Church of Dallas for 48 years was a man named Dr. George W. Truett. And Truett gave this definition of success a long time ago, that success is knowing and doing the will of God in our lives. And in that simple and yet wonderful definition of success, I believe that Truett has captured the story of Joseph. As we've been looking at his amazing adventures in the Old Testament, the book of Genesis, knowing and doing the will of God. And I would say that success is the progressive realization and then actualization of the will of God in our lives. It is the providential hand of God working behind the scenes in our cooperation with God's work in our lives. So the defining issue in success is character and commitment. And of course, the Bible gives us many examples of success. Many people who lived God's way and God gave them success. 3 John verse 2, Scripture says, I pray that you would prosper and be in health even as your soul prospers. And so it is God's will that we prosper according to His plan. And isn't it interesting that our spiritual health is vitally connected with our financial health? Our spiritual health is connected with our physical health. I would that you would prosper and be in health even as your soul prospers. That doesn't mean that everybody's going to be rich. I'm not speaking of a prosperity theology here. But the fact is that God has promised to give us success, and success, God's way, is the only way to live. God is committed to the Christian's success in life. And we're going to see in the message today how Joseph, through many troubles, turmoils, and difficulties, went from the pit all the way to the pinnacle of power in the greatest nation at that time on the earth, the nation of Egypt. Second in command, he became to Pharaoh himself. He became the prime minister of the land of Egypt. And God, who had blessed him in test of adversity, now is about to bless him in a test of prosperity. And have you noticed that perhaps the most difficult test in life is not the test of adversity, but rather it is the test of prosperity? Most of us are able to handle adversity in Christ, but many of us have more difficulty in handling our prosperity when we have been so blessed in Christ. Paul was able to balance it. He said, I've learned how to be content whether I have need, whether I am based, and whether I'm at the bottom or whether I am in abundance. So what happens when we have abundance? And frankly, folks, compared to the rest of the world, all of us have been given so much. We have an abundance. No matter what the bottom line of your checkbook may say, we have been blessed in amazing ways, have we not? Well, what do you do when you've been given abundance? We can learn so much from Joseph. Now remember the last time we left our hero, he was in jail, forgotten by a friend, the baker, who said, I'll remember you to Pharaoh. I'll tell Pharaoh about you. And so Joseph thoroughly expected to be out of jail. Though falsely accused and maligned, he was there because he had resisted the charms of Potiphar's wife, and yet God had given him success even in prison. He had risen to prominence there, and yet for two more years he waited. He languished in prison, but then Pharaoh had a dream. In fact, he had two dreams, and these dreams disturbed him so much. He wanted to know the meaning of the dream. Then he called the magicians, the sorcerers of Egypt, and they couldn't tell him. And then the baker remembers. He says, oh yes, I forgot to tell you. There's a man in prison, a Hebrew, his name is Joseph. He interprets dreams. God is with him. And perhaps he can interpret your dream. And so just like that, after these years in prison, from age 17 to age 30, Joseph had struggled through his life and his dreams were disappearing. And yet just like that, he was promoted. He washes his face, he cleans up, shaves his face. He grows from being a scraggly prisoner to appearing before the most powerful man on earth, the Pharaoh. And indeed, he interprets Pharaoh's dreams. He describes 7 years of plenty in the land of Egypt and then ultimately 7 years of lean that needed to be prepared for. This was the meaning of the dream. And when Pharaoh saw the incredible personality and character of this man, Joseph, he responded. And so in verse 41, at verse 37, so the advice was good in the eyes of Pharaoh and in the eyes of all of his servants. And Pharaoh said to his servants, can we find such a one as this, a man in whom is the Spirit of God? Now, Pharaoh was a pagan. He worshiped many gods, and yet he recognized the uniqueness of this man. He said, the very Spirit of God is in Joseph. Verse 39, then Pharaoh said to Joseph, inasmuch as God has shown you in all of this, there is no one as discerning and wise as you. You shall be over my house, and all my people shall be ruled according to your word. Only in regard to the throne will I be greater than you. And Pharaoh said to Joseph, see, I have set you over all the land of Egypt. Amazing, isn't it? Now he's moved from rags to riches. And he begins to live in prosperity and success. Rather than wearing a prison uniform, he's wearing beautiful clothes, a gold chain around his neck. He drives his own private chariot. And everywhere he goes, people say, bow the knee, bow the knee, bow the knee. That's Joseph. And his dreams come true. What an incredible story. But we know behind the story. We know the rest of the story, don't we? Because this didn't just happen overnight. But this was the process in which God gave Joseph success. Over time, there is no microwave success. But rather, God works in the lives of his children in ways that are invisible, yet invincible. And in spite of the evil that came upon Joseph, God is greater than any evil that he faced or that we face. And so God blessed him. In chapter 39, in verse 2, the Lord was with Joseph and he was a, what? A successful man. You see that? That's chapter 39 of Genesis and verse 2. The Lord was with Joseph and he was a successful man. And then look again in that same chapter 39 and verse 23. The keeper of the prison did not look into anything that was under Joseph's authority because the Lord was with him, and whatever he did, the Lord made it prosper. The Lord was with him. The Lord was blessing him. And in the blessing, Joseph was faithful with the prosperity and the success that he had been given. So I want to mention to you very briefly the way to success, God's way to success, the way that Joseph achieved success and the way we will achieve success as well. Success God's way produces a life of significance. More important than success, a life of success, is a life of significance. Joseph was a young man at 17 who knew where he was going. God had given him dreams. These were God-ordained dreams. And therefore, for the rest of his life, he had a purpose. He knew God had a plan for his life. And the purpose, the man who lives a significant life, understands that there is a reason. The woman knows that there is a reason to get up every day, and there is an exuberance about life, an enthusiasm with life. There is a sense of calling. There is a sense of compelling. There is a sense of purpose, and the believer's life is worth living because we are cooperating with God and His work in the world, and we are living on mission for Him. It is a life of significance, and that life of significance has a direction. Every day, we have a reason to get up in the morning, and that is to attack the opportunities that God has given us and to squeeze out of every moment the full life that God has promised.
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0: 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Now, let's get back to today's message, God's Way to Success.
1: There's a direction, but not only that, there is a dynamic. There is a different spirit in Joseph. Pharaoh noticed it. Everyone noticed it. This man had a different spirit about him. The Spirit of God was living in him. And so he was empowered. He had a high energy level because of the Spirit of God living in him. Have you noticed that successful people typically have very high energy levels? They just are motivated. Rather than being slow and lazy or trudging through life, they're trekking through life. People who have high energy levels emotionally and spiritually often have a physical response that is positive. They are generally healthier. They live at a pace that is a God-directed pace, not a frantic, not a hurried pace, not stressed out. But the Holy Spirit of God empowers the Christian, changing our day and making us excited about life, excited about our work. We may work long hours. We may work 12 and 15 hours a day, but we do it with life and purpose and joy and exuberance and enthusiasm because we know that we're working to make a difference, not just to make a living. That's the dynamic. The Spirit of God empowers us. Changes the attitude, doesn't it? Young Jeb had to get up every morning early and do the chores and then go to school. So his mother would come in at 5:30 like clockwork every day and wake him up with the words, "Jeb, get up. It's going to be a great day." He was so tired of hearing those words. It's going to be a great day. So one morning when Jeb's mother came in at 5:30, she said, "Get up. It's going to be a great day." He turned over and said, "Mama, it's not going to be a great day." Said, "I don't feel good. My head hurts. I got a cold. It's cold. It's a crummy day, Mama. It's a lousy day." She said, "Well, son, I didn't know you felt that way." Said, "You need to go back to bed. You just need to stay in bed because it's a lousy day. You just stay right there." He thought, "Man, I should have thought of this earlier." He goes back to sleep for several hours, and then he's awakened. The house is warm with the fire, and he smells bacon and eggs cooking in the kitchen. So he gets up and puts on his clothes. He goes into the kitchen and says, "Well, Mama, I sure would like some of those bacon and eggs." And she said, "Son, oh, no, no, no, you're sick. You shouldn't eat." Said, "You need to get back in bed. It's a lousy day. It's a crummy day. Son, get back in bed. Go back into your room. There won't be any food for you until 5:30 in the morning." So he goes back to his bed, pouting a little bit, and he sleeps for a little while, and he can't sleep anymore, and he's stir crazy, and he's restless, and he's bored, and he stays in his room, and there's no food, and there's no fun, and he stays there all day, and into the night, he can't sleep because he's tried to sleep all day. And so the next morning, he's up, dressed, and ready when his mother comes in the room at 5:30 in the morning. And before she can say anything, he says, "Mama, it's going to be a great day." It's all in the attitude. And there was a unique spirit in the heart and the life of Joseph, one that even the pagan world could see. You know, the believer in Jesus Christ ought to be the best and most effective worker on the job. Because the Spirit of God is living within us. We ought not to be lagging behind in any good work because we have a dynamic. And not only do we have this direction in this life of significance and a dynamic, but there is a dedication and a discipline. God gives us dreams, desires, and goals. And therefore, there is an excellent spirit in the child of God. There was an excellence in Joseph, an excellent spirit in Joseph, the Spirit of God. And there's an excellent spirit in us. There ought to be excellence in our spirit, excellence in our work, excellence in our results. Through it all, you have to be amazed at Joseph's attitude because not one time do we find him carping or complaining or saying this is a lousy day, but rather he kept his dreams alive, his heart was full of God, he was faithful to God, and he disciplined himself in body, mind, and soul to fulfill God's call and dreams for his life. He recognized that success was not a point, but rather a process in life. And the life journey that we have with Christ is

0: a journey in which we are growing day by day. There are none of us who can get to the point in our lives where we say, okay, I've got it now. I have it all together. I have it made. All the accomplishments are done. I've achieved everything that I want to achieve in life. The minute we start dreaming, that's the moment we start dying on the inside. We know that we never stop growing in Christ, that we have never reached perfection in Christ until we get on the other side of this life. Even the Apostle Paul, the greatest Christian who ever lived, in my estimation, said, I haven't attained, I haven't accomplished it all, but I press toward the mark for the prize of the high calling of God in Jesus Christ. And so we keep dreaming. We keep hearing the call. We keep responding. And that is a life of significance because God is working, and the Christian life is always onward and onward and forward. He keeps calling us and compelling us and challenging us. And then success, God's way, provides a life of stewardship. A life of stewardship. Joseph was given a management job. Second command, prime minister, he was a steward to all the possessions of Egypt. And in days of prosperity, he saved and prepared for the future. And in days of lean, he provided for those who needed it within the nation. He was a steward. And you see, abundance, blessing, prosperity, success gives us the opportunity to provide for others, to be stewards. Listen to what the New Testament says, 1 Corinthians 4, 7. This is from the New Living. What do you have that God has not given you? And if all that you have is from God, why boast as though you accomplished something on your own? Joseph said, I don't interpret these dreams. God does it through me. He didn't take credit. He recognized that success is a gift from God. It's all a gift from God. And then 1 Corinthians 4, 2 says, those who are trusted with something valuable must show they are worthy of that trust. And then Jesus said in Matthew 25, verse 21, well done, good and faithful servant. You have been faithful over a few things, now be faithful over many things. We are stewards of the possessions that we have been given. The question is, are we faithful or unfaithful with this stewardship? Abundance. Life is a stewardship, and we are going to be evaluated. When we are given success, we are going to be evaluated before God Almighty according to the opportunities and privileges and blessings that we've had in life. What have you done with what I have given you? Salvation, new life in Christ, is God's gift to us. What we do with what God has given to us is our gift back to Him. And so, in Joseph's case, in genuine success, it provides an opportunity for stewardship. What has God given you? Family, a job, an education, a house, time, resources. Whatever He has given each of us, we are responsible to use what God has given us responsibly. Because real success is a life of significance, and it is also a life of stewardship. Joseph was a good steward. Are you? And then finally, a life of success is one that prepares for the future. Joseph prepared for the future of Egypt, for the future of the world, for the future of his family, who would ultimately be saved because of Joseph's preparation. Joseph prepared for the future, and so should we. Jesus said, do not lay up treasures on earth, but treasures in heaven. He stored up in advance for lean times, for difficult times. He saved people from death, and we are to do the same. Isn't that our mission? Isn't that our ministry? To so live and to so give, to so prepare for the future, to help people from dying without Christ? It is a fatal flaw, a mistake, to assume that God's goal for your life is material success or prosperity. God looks at your life not based upon your net worth, but upon your real worth. And your real worth is based upon what you are, who you are in Christ. And success is not in our trophies. It's not in the stuff that we accumulate, the achievements, the applause, the accolades. There are two kinds of people in the world. One, people who are building their own kingdom, and two, the people who are building the kingdom of God. Because ultimately, that's what it is. We're either building our own personal kingdoms for our own glory, or we're partnering with God in building His kingdom for His glory. And so life prepares for the future. The successful life prepares for the future and doesn't waste today and doesn't mortgage the future by living a life that's without God. When we get to heaven, we're going to be surprised as to whom God says is a success and who's a failure. I know this, that it's impossible to live a successful life without Jesus Christ. You can achieve material wealth, you can acquire fame, you can have degrees, award status, privilege, position, power, prestige, but life without God is a big fat zero. And you can live, you can try to live without Him, but you will fail, or else you will succeed even more miserably without God. And so my plea, my prayer is that if you want to find lasting fulfillment and peace, if you want to achieve God's success, success God's way, then the first thing you need to do is to receive Jesus Christ into your life as your Lord and your Savior.
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2: Natural desire has been given to us by our wonderful Creator, the desire to succeed. But as we've learned today, He desires that our souls and our hearts are successful. What good is earthly achievement if we lose our souls and harden our hearts against God? You know, in the late 90s and early into 2000, we experienced some of the most prosperous years in the history of our country. God blessed us tremendously through inventions like the internet and e-commerce and the advancement of these technologies. But we've seen it even in our own congregation, men and women who have gained tremendous wealth and prestige during the internet boom, and then they lost it overnight. It's been proven time and time again that we can't count on the things that are temporary. Our status can change in the blink of an eye. God's plan for success is the everlasting kind. He wants to create hearts of compassion and character, integrity. He wants souls that can endure adversity, men and women who are willing to wait on Him and His providence to carry them through. Success is knowing and doing the will of God in our lives. It's His plan, His success, and He desires that we achieve that kind of success. Reflect on your life for just a moment. Think back on all the ways God has blessed you and ask Him to continue to guide you so that you can live a purposeful, passionate life as a man, a woman of God. A life full of character and integrity. A life that honors Jesus Christ in a pressure cooker world.
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2: I am having a very difficult time restraining myself from just spending all of this radio time telling you all the things that God has done that I could never have imagined, things beyond anything I would ever be capable of because of the Holy Spirit at work in my life. The adventure of walking with the Lord Jesus Christ is one of the greatest experiences you can ever have, and you will never be able to guess ahead of time what he's going to do. People ask me all of the time, Dr. Jeremiah, did you ever dream when you started out that you would be on the radio all over the world? Of course not. But God took the beginning and took it to the place he wanted it to go through his ministry of the Holy Spirit. And when I look back and see the many places where he intervened that I could not possibly have known how to do the right thing, I'm overwhelmed. He is capable of doing greater things than you can imagine. If he can do greater things through you than Jesus did when he was on this earth, just imagine what that means. And we're going to have more of that in just a moment as we continue our discussion of John 14:22. Tomorrow here on Turning Point, we will begin a two-day discussion of the gifts of the Spirit, one of the most controversial parts of this discussion. In the meantime, don't forget to get your copy of the book, which is the resource for this month. It is a book that will help you learn about the Holy Spirit, and it will memorialize these truths that we're talking about with all of the scriptures and the illustrations, the places you need to look for additional material. This is a great asset to have in your library, and we want you to have it. It's yours for the asking for a gift of any size during the month of June. As I mentioned to you earlier, the month of June is a critical month for Turning Point because it's the last month in the financial year when we get our audit and when we find out how we're doing and what kind of resources we have for the future. Your part in all of this is so important. So if God has blessed you through Turning Point, consider how you might be a blessing to us during this important time. And we'll be so honored and happy to send you this book as well. Here is part two of The Work of the Holy Spirit. The message of reconciliation meets the basic needs of every man and woman, every boy and girl, and it meets those needs permanently and never has to be repeated. In miracles, only God's power and goodness are revealed, but in conversion, God's grace is revealed, something that causes even the angels to look over the bowels of heaven and wonder. The message of the saving grace of God, men and women, is the greater message because it is the message that extended to the Gentiles and rolled outward across the world like a mighty tsunami wave. The death, burial, and resurrection of Jesus Christ have given to us in this generation the greatest message that has ever been communicated to any people at any time in any place. There's never been anything like it, and there never will be. At any time will there ever be anything like the gospel. It is called the eternal gospel, the good news. And you and I can show compassion and reach out to help people with their hurts. We can minister to them in their sorrow. We can assist them in dealing with terrible addictions and dysfunctional family situations. But if in the process we do not give them Jesus Christ and salvation, we have only postponed the inevitable. We have not helped them. Our message is greater because it is for eternity. Over the years of ministry, God has given me some wonderful friends, many of them here in this church and many of them here in the city, some of them spread across the nation. One of my best friends is a doctor who lives in Boone, North Carolina. he keeps in touch with me almost every other week or so. We talk on the phone. He started a group called Medical Missions. This group brings doctors together and helps them go to the mission field for 2 weeks at a time every summer. And my friend, he goes to Africa. I think he's in Africa almost more than he's here. Every time I try to get a hold of him, he's in Africa. And they go there and they perform surgeries and they help people there that would never get help if they didn't come, because there's just nothing like that for these people. One day he told me something I never forgot. He said, David, we used to go to Africa and do surgeries on the people that would come, broken limbs, dysfunctional faces. He said, one day it dawned on us that all we were doing was fixing them up, and we were making them healthier on their way to hell. If you don't give them the gospel, you're not helping them. He said, we made a commitment on that day that we would never do another surgery until we presented the gospel to the person who was getting the surgery, if they were capable of hearing it, and giving them an opportunity to receive Jesus Christ. What he was saying is, the physical is important, and it is true. Sometimes people don't care what we know unless they know how much we care. But if you only help people physically and don't give them the gospel, you haven't really helped them. You've only made them okay and till the inevitable, when they won't be okay for a long time. So I'm telling you that Jesus tells us one of the greater things about what we do is we don't just help people physically, and we do that as we can, but he's given to us the wonderful privilege of communicating the message of the gospel, which is life-changing. And some of you here today, you know what I'm talking about, because you remember what you were before Jesus Christ entered into your life and what he's done to make you a new person. So listen to me. One of the reasons why we can do greater works is because our message is a greater message. And then number two, we have a greater ministry. Think about this for a moment. The works Jesus did while he walked the dusty paths of Israel were localized in scope. If you were up on a space flight and could look down on the great curve of the earth, and if the shuttle was in the right orbital position and weather permitted, you would strain your eyes and see a little strip of land at the edge of a great continental shelf. That little strip of land is Israel. Believe it or not, it is the size of New Jersey, the whole nation. During his lifetime, the Son of God was confined in his influence to a comparatively small section of that slice of Middle East. Do you know Jesus never left Israel? His whole ministry was in Israel. And if you've ever been to Israel, you know it's not a very big place. It's like a postage stamp. I did an event there some years ago, and we had so many people with us, we couldn't have the opening service in the same hotel. We had to split it up. And one was in one place and one was about 25 miles away in another place, and they said, Dr. Jeremiah, we're going to have you speak in this service, and then we have a helicopter waiting for you, and we're going to take you to the other one for the other one. So I said, okay. I had no idea what I was getting into. The helicopter was located in the corner of a dark field with guards all around it, so nobody could get to it. I said, where's the lights? Oh, we can't turn the lights on. They might shoot us. Oh, my goodness. Got in the helicopter, and we flew, and in the dark, the pilot was saying, over there's Jordan, over there's, and he talked about all the lands that were surrounding, and you could see them all from Israel. They're just surrounded by all these lands, and up until recently, especially, lands filled with people who hated the Jewish people. That's where Jesus was. He spent his whole time in that little postage stamp nation. At that time, the whole world was Israel. And yet, in just a little more than 300 years, Christianity closed all the temples in heathen Roman Empire and numbered its converts by the millions as the gospel spread beyond the borders of Israel and began to fill the world. And today there are billions of people who claim Christ as their Savior. And the ministry isn't confined to Israel. It's exploded across the nation. I just spent 3 days with people who helped us take that message to these nations. And I told them, and I say this humbly, I believe, I now speak 19 different languages. I only know English, but I speak 19 different languages. Because through AI, they take my voice, it's my voice, and they put it into the language of other nations. They coordinate my lips with the words. And I'm telling you people, if you would see it, you would think, David Jeremiah is speaking in Chinese, and I'm not. But the message is being preached in all these places, and they're just getting started. I'm going to have more languages next time I talk to you about this, because we're working on it really hard. What I'm saying is, we carry the ministry of the gospel to the ends of the earth. Jesus didn't do that. Jesus ministered in Israel. He never left Israel. But he empowered his disciples to go into all the world and preach the gospel. And he has told us that's our responsibility, each of us, to find a way to leverage the gospel for the whole world. And that's why we have radio and why we have television, and that's why we do social media and why we write books, is because we're trying to reach as many people as we can with the gospel. That's what Jesus has empowered us to do. These are the greater works he's given us to do because he went to the Father. And isn't it interesting? He went to the Father and put his DNA in every single Christian who's still on this earth. His DNA is the Holy Spirit. Isn't that something? While he was in Israel, he was confined in his own body. When he went to heaven, he said, I'm going to give you all the Holy Spirit. And the Holy Spirit came on the day of Pentecost, and now every single person who believes in Jesus Christ has the Holy Spirit living in them, and they can carry the message of Christ wherever they go. I pray a prayer sometimes when I get up in the morning, Lord Jesus, help me to take the influence of Christ wherever I go today. And all of us can do that. And when we do that, we're doing the greater works that Jesus said we would do, because we're going where he did not go, but he sent us as his representatives. Today, our words are carried across the entire globe. I do not preach in a small corner of Israel. When I preach, I speak in a large city. But even more amazing is how, through the blessing of modern technology, these messages are recorded and shared around the world instantly, continuously, almost endlessly, through many different channels. When we did the campaign on the Great Disappearance, on the Rapture, you remember that book a couple of books ago? After it was all over, some of the staff people came to me and said, we have calculated this, and these are actual numbers. The campaign for the Great Disappearance touched 300 million people around the world. How can you do that? Because Jesus said, greater works will you do than I did, because I'm going to the Father and I'm sending the Holy Spirit, and he will help you do these works. I remember when television first appeared, and I know some of you remember that too because you're older than I am. But you know, I don't know if you remember this, when that first happened, those of us who were conservative Christians, we weren't sure that was a good thing. I know my dad wasn't sure it was a good thing. We didn't get a television for a long time after it became available. And when we did, my father used to sit on the bench, and every time a commercial came on, he'd go and shut the thing down. He was afraid it'd be a beer commercial or a cigarette commercial. I mean, that was his exercise for the night. Sit on the couch, go turn it off, sit on the couch. There were no remotes back then, remember? And I remember hearing people preach about television being the result of the prince of the power of the air, that it was satanic and it was no use and you didn't want to do television. And of course, it was like anything else. It is whatever you use it to be. And we finally got over that and realized that while it was a tool that could hurt people, it was a wonderful tool that could help people. And we began to do television ministry, and God uses that. And we use every form of communication, television, radio, print, podcasts, social media, live streams, apps. Whatever comes next, we use it to proclaim the gospel. And this will surprise you, we're even on TikTok. And I say the farther the better, the faster the better, the sooner the better, until Jesus comes back. What Jesus was saying to his disciples was this: while I was on this earth, I was localized. I could only touch individual men and women in my travels and speak to a few local audiences. But believe me, after I am gone and the Holy Spirit comes to fill my disciples, my ministry will be as far spread as Christians are. So wherever there is a Christian, there is Christ. And wherever there's a believer, there's ministry. We have a greater message. We have a greater ministry. And then one more thing, we have greater miracles. I can almost hear some of you say, okay, I've been with you so far, Pastor, but now the miracle thing, I'm not into that. How could there be greater miracles than the one we've heard you talk about already? So let me suggest to you that the Lord Jesus, while he was on this earth, never saw a conversion like that of Saul of Tarsus. He never saw a revival like the great awakenings that have shaken our world. The miracle of conversion is indeed a grade A miracle. It is the greatest miracle there is. Do you believe that? Just think about what happens when someone comes to Christ. A person who once lived closed from God, self-centered and without direction, becomes alive to God. The one who was spiritually dead is now filled with joy and peace through the power of the Holy Spirit. A life that was once in chaos now has order and meaning and purpose. He's born again, a miracle of grace and a living testimony to the God who creates and saves. Wow. That's what happens when a person receives Jesus. That's what happened to you when you said yes to him. You were a closed system and you became an open system. You were chaos and now you are a new creation. The longer God gives me the opportunity to preach and teach, the more overwhelmed and amazed I am that he does what he does through the salvation of souls. By his grace, he works in human hearts in ways you and I can never comprehend. Sometimes we hear the stories and we say, how in the world could that have happened? He can take a person who is going totally the wrong direction and in a moment of time, through an encounter with Jesus Christ, radically change that person and set him on a road to happiness in his heart. Jesus Christ is the only one who can do that. And that is the miracle he's called us to participate in. We spread throughout our neighborhoods, our nation, and our world as ambassadors of the gospel of Jesus Christ. And wherever that gospel is preached, wherever someone comes to Christ, the greatest miracle that ever happens on the earth is happening in the life of that person. They are changed for eternity. And I tell you again what Billy Graham said, they will live as long as God. Amen. The power behind the greater works is also expressed in this passage. How do we go about the greater works? If you read this passage of Scripture, you won't have any doubt about it. John 14 says, most assuredly I say to you, he who believes in me, the works that I do, he will do also, and greater works than these he will do, because I go to my Father, and whatever you ask in my name, that I will do, that the Father may be glorified in the Son. If you ask anything in my name, I will do it. The greater works are accomplished through prayer. I never go anywhere that people don't come up and say to me, Dr. Jeremiah, we pray for you every day. You have no idea the power that is in that. We wouldn't be where we are, doing what we're doing, touching the people we touch, if people didn't pray. And the Lord has honored these prayers, and I believe with all my heart that the secret to all that God has done and all that he's going to do is found in the power of prayer. And I promise you, when we pray, our dreams will be greater than our memories. It is exciting to me to understand what begins to happen as we pray. Take another look at that verse. Jesus said, and whatever you ask in my name, that I will do. If you ask anything in his name, he will do it. That's no small distinction. I mean, sometimes Christians get weary because we forget. And I want you to read this carefully because we often misread this verse. Listen carefully. We think God wants us to do his work for him. So we pray, Lord, I'm praying to you to help me do this work, but that's not what the verse says. Listen to what the verse says. And whatever you ask in my name, I will do it. God doesn't want us to do it. He wants to do it through us. If we keep trying to do it ourselves, we're going to get worn out. We're going to get really tired, really weary. We aren't capable of doing God's work, but God wants to do his work through us. And he says, if you ask anything in my name, it doesn't say you will be able to do it. He says, if you ask anything in my name, watch out, I'll do it. I'll do it through you. I'll do it for you. I'll do it by you. I remember hearing about a preacher some years ago who said he could build a great church if there was no God. I'm not sure that's a compliment. Sometimes we do commendable, praiseworthy things in the energy of our flesh. But when God begins to do the work through us, it is an entirely different proposition altogether. Incredible things begin to happen, things we never dreamed would happen. We've had some things like that happen to us in the last few days, things we could never have dreamed would be possible. So I tell you, the possibility of greater works and the promise of it and the power behind it, the priority of the greater works. A long time ago, a pastor of the Moody Church in Chicago made this statement. He said, never undertake more Christian work than can be covered in continual prayer. Good counsel, and I have a feeling that many of us are over our limit. I have a feeling that many churches are well over their limit. Oh, how we need to grasp the priority of prayer. I have no idea what is going to happen in and through this ministry because I'm not going to do it. God's going to do it through me. As we pray, God will show us what he's doing, and we'll get under the spout. There's a wonderful truth that you live your life by. Find out what God is doing and get in on it. Find out where God is blessing and be a part of it. You don't have to look very far. You can figure that out yourself. The reason I'm excited about it is because I know God's vision for you and for me, for my family and your family, for my city and your city is greater than our own individuals could ever be. When I started out to do what I'm doing, I was preaching in a little church in Thurston, Ohio as a young college man. 35 people showed up every Sunday religiously. It reminded me as I look back over my life and over the years what God has done, how he has taken the little things you do and you do them faithfully, and pretty soon those little things become other things and you do those faithfully and then other things happen. That's the story of ministry. You don't just show up one day and all of a sudden you have the immeasurable blessing of God. You trust God for every day to do what you know he wants you to do, and sometimes it's an incidental thing. But listen to God. He will tell you, I know that for a fact. If you ask God to direct you and lead you, he will do it. You may not like what he tells you to do, but he will do it. And you can count on it. And so often in the past, I've concentrated on this goal and that goal. And I'm really into goals and objectives and plans. But I believe that people should not concentrate as much as they do on the goal, but more on the power. God will help you do this. So what I want to leave with you today, as we close our minds around this passage, is this. Let's don't short circuit what God wants to do in our life. You know, God would do much more in the lives of his people except for unbelief. The one thing that keeps God from doing his work, God won't bless unbelief. If we don't believe God will do it, he won't do it. If you trust him to do it, you better be ready, because the surprise is about to come. We have to put our feet in the water before God calls the water back. We have to take the first step. We can't just wait. Now, let's see what God does, and if he does something, maybe I'll be a part of it. No, you have to be bold in your faith, and you have to pray this prayer. Lord, help me today to do the greater works that you talked about in John 14. Show me some people who need Jesus, and let me help them come to Jesus. Some people who might come to church and hear about Christ and become Christians. Some children who need to go to Sunday school, but they need somebody to take them. All of these things that God puts in our hearts to do, you know what I'm talking about. It's different for every one of us. God has a unique plan for your life and for mine. I have no idea what is going on in your life, but he wants to work through his Spirit and help you do the greater works. You're not going to find a framed copy of it hanging on the wall in some office. God is going to do it in his own way, in startling, unexpected ways, as we trust him, and you will probably be surprised when it happens. Someone once told me, if it makes sense, it's probably not from God. If it's logical, probably God didn't tell you to. If you're always doing the logical things, God's probably not in the equation. Say, God, help me to do something outside of the box for you. Help me to leverage what you've equipped me to do for the kingdom and for the glory of Christ. And when we do that, we will see revival, we will see salvation, we will see the blessing of God. Nothing that is ever needed will be in lack, but we will have all that God promised for us. That is my prayer for us as we reach out across the world. I remind you of a very special statement that's a part of our DNA. Here it is. The light that shines the farthest has to shine the brightest at home. If we're going to reach the world, it starts with us. We have to be the bright light here first before we can touch the world. And we are that by the grace of God. I think about our candle lighting ceremony that we have every year on Christmas Eve. And it's such a testimony to what happens with one light coming down the center aisle. And then little by little, all the lights being lit until the room is filled with the glory of light. And we sing that little song, "This Little Light of Mine, I'm going to Let It Shine." Hide it under a bushel? No, I'm going to let it shine. Men and women, that's what God has called us to do. Let's ask God to help us shine like we never have, holding our lights up high, making a difference in people's lives around us for the glory of Christ and for the salvation of many. And God bless us as we do it. And all God's people said, amen.
3: The end of that message, I told you, was pretty unusual. And if you've never heard John 14:22 before, you probably are still kind of shaking your head, because it is an incredible, incredible truth with possibilities that go beyond anything you and I can imagine. Tomorrow, we're going to learn about the gifts of the Spirit. The Bible says that the Holy Spirit has given gifts to the body of Christ. Everybody who's a Christian has a spiritual gift. I don't care who you are or how ungifted you may feel. You are a gifted child of God, and we'll learn about it tomorrow and Monday here on Turning Point. We are thankful for the opportunity that we have.
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0: I'm Josh with you on Joy FM, and today we received a message from Ricky Carden of the Down East Boys talking about their latest song, Preach Jesus. With Father's Day coming up on Sunday, Ricky is talking about how this song reminds him of his father. Here he is.
1: Hey friends, just wanted to say thanks for playing Preach Jesus, and I wanted to share with you something a little special about this song and how it's impacted me. Many of you know my dad went home to be with the Lord May the 3rd, and it was tough. It's still tough today, but I stood in line at a funeral home with my mom and my sister, my wife and kids, and as we stood in the receiving line, so many people came by and talked about how my dad had impacted them. He would get off his bulldozer or his dump truck, and he would stand and talk to people, and two or three different stories of guys who shared with him about situations in their life they were going through. Some of them were not in church. Some of them were in church, but just really dealing with some tough things in their marriage. And all those people that came by that shared those stories with me that I had no idea about said they were so thankful that Dad shared Jesus with them and planted Jesus into their life and poured into them. And what I realized is this song is even more significant to me now and more real in challenging me and challenging others, I hope, when they hear it, to preach Jesus. You don't have to be a singer. You don't have to be a preacher. You don't have to be a Sunday school teacher. But this song challenges everybody who knows the Lord, whose life has been changed because of Jesus Christ, to preach Jesus to the world. And that means starting with maybe a family member or your next door neighbor or somebody around you that you know needs to hear that message.

0: That's what the armor of the believer is meant to do for us. It's meant to equip us and encourage us and strengthen us, not to let life happen to us, but to take the initiative and go forward to do battle for Christ.
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Bigger than the fear that surrounds me, bigger than the chains that had bound me, bigger than the story my past could tell. Amen to that. That was Joseph Habedank with Big Enough here on Joya Film. I'm Josh with you. Father's Day is coming up this Sunday, and I have a question. To get a card or not to get a card? I was looking at cards the other day, and some of those Father's Day cards were $7 or $8. And I love my dad, but I really believe if I spend $8 on a piece of cardstock, I think he'd be upset at me. So I might just get the kids to make him a card on a sheet of construction paper. I honestly think that would mean more to him anyway. Here's the Crab Family on Joya Film.

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0: The Perry's Blue Skies coming. Hey, it's Josh with you on Joya Film. Want to remind you this week is Donor Education Week here at Joya Film. And the reason we're doing this is simple. We want to show you the impact that you are making through this ministry. We believe it's important to pause every now and then and remember what God is doing through your generosity. Because Joya Film is more than a playlist. Let me say that again. We are more than a playlist. Now, yes, we play incredible Southern gospel music, but we are also answering phones. We are praying with listeners. We are encouraging people through difficult seasons. We show up out in the community at events and share the hope of Christ one-on-one interactions every single day. And none of that would happen without faithful listeners who give and make this ministry possible. And when you support Joy Film, you're helping reach someone who may need that encouragement today. And in fact, that person might be you. Maybe you're listening right now because you needed that hope and encouragement. And so when you support this ministry, you are helping share the gospel and making an eternal difference. And we never want you to doubt it. So thank you for being part of what God is doing here at Joy Film. Here's Jason Horde. You've already won.
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0: Fatherhood is a job that needs to be constantly undergirded by prayer. Hello, I'm Chuck Swindoll. Dads, we're all in this together. It would be my privilege to pray for you. Will you let me? Our Father, this is a huge task you've entrusted us with. We have so much to learn about rearing our children, and it's not going to come easily because we are so stubborn. So I pray that you would soften the soil of our souls right now for the sowing of the seed so that we're encouraged as we are learning. We commit ourselves as parents to you, Father, and we do so in the strong name of Jesus Christ, our Lord. Amen.
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0: Man, my dad is my hero. He is led by example. He is led by, you know, maybe not what he says, but what he, how he's been and what he does. He has a great reputation. People always look at my dad as somebody that's been consistent and somebody who's just always been a godly man, really. And I'm honored to be his son. And I hope one day my son, Bo, can look at me and go, that's my dad. I'm proud of him like I am my dad.
1: That was Scotty Inman sharing about his dad, Clayton Inman. The two of them sang together for years with Triumphant. And now Scotty's out on his own while Clayton continues with the group. You know, if you're blessed enough to call your dad one of your heroes, like Scotty does and like I do mine, it's a real blessing, isn't it? And it's not something everyone gets to experience. And with Father's Day coming up this weekend, it's a good reminder to thank God for the men who have loved us, who have guided us and pointed us in the right direction. And let me just add, if your relationship with your dad isn't what you wish it was, or if he's no longer here, I hope you find comfort in knowing that we have a Heavenly Father who never leaves us and never lets us go. Here's Scotty Inman with his latest, Trading Places, on Joy FM.
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0: would say of all the people I've ever known, my dad, Jeff Griffin, has had the most influence on my life than anyone. I've never known a more consistent, godly man. And I find myself many times during the day thinking, what would Dad do in this situation? He's been a pastor now for 50 years. What an incredible man, a servant. Every day he wakes up to serve someone. And I just want to be like my dad.
1: I just want to be like my dad. That was Rodney Griffin sharing about his father as we look ahead to Father's Day this Sunday. And that's probably one of the greatest compliments a dad can receive, that his children would want to follow in his footsteps. And I'm thankful for the fathers and father figures who have pointed us toward Christ by the way they live their lives. Amen. Here's Rodney Griffin now with the rest of Greater Vision. It's If These Walls Could Talk on Joy FM.

0: There is a bright light on the horizon, and we have plenty of evidence for it. 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Jesus Christ is coming back for us, and he's coming back soon.
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That was Legacy 5, Homeward Bound, here on Joya Film. I'm Josh with you. Up next, an older song from Ricky Atkinson and Compassion called The Prodigal's Father. I wanted to play this with Father's Day coming up. You know, when we tell the story of the prodigal son, we often focus on the son who wandered away. But what about the father who never stopped loving him and welcomed him home with open arms? Aren't you thankful today? That's the kind of heavenly father that we have. Here is Ricky Atkinson and Compassion on Joya Film.

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0: 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I was going through some things. 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I've grown and I love it. And I've turned other people onto it also. I love it. I love Joy FM.
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That was the Neelands with More Than Wonderful. Hey, it's Josh with you on Joy FM. Melody played this song on the morning joyride today, and with Father's Day coming up this weekend, I thought it was worth hearing again. If you've been blessed with a godly father, take a moment to thank him, and take a moment to thank God for placing that influence in your life. Dad, if you're listening, I love you. Here's the sound with Jesus in My Dad.

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It's time to eat your vegetables. John here with you on Joy FM, and I learned that yesterday was actually National Eat Your Veggies Day. My grandfather always said, eat your vegetables and leave the skins on. I never questioned him. And he's 97 years old, so I think he knows a little something about what to eat. Now me, I love vegetables, but I know people who absolutely refuse to eat them. 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So where do you fall? Veggie lover? 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Or are your vegetables basically just a delivery system for ranch dressing? And one more thing. If you do like vegetables, do you let those peas touch the carrots? 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

Your verse of joy today comes from Romans chapter 8, verse 31. It reads, "What then shall we say to these things? If God is for us, who is against us?" I'm John. 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

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I'm John, and I'm playing you the very best in Southern Gospel. Coming up, Legacy 5, The Wisnitz, High Road, Lee Park Worship, and right now, Karen Peck in New River, on the banks of the Promised Land, right here on Joy FM.

0: This is Max MacLean. How do we attain the wisdom God wants us to have? 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For the Lord gives wisdom, and from his mouth come knowledge and understanding. He holds victory in store for the upright. He is a shield to those whose walk is blameless. 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Then you will understand what is right and just and fair, every good path. For wisdom will enter your heart and knowledge will be pleasant to your soul. 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

Good afternoon. John here with you on Joy FM. You've heard me mention that it's Donor Education Week, and I want you to know something. 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

0: I just wanted to say that many of us Christians have heard about the abundant life, and I've always thought the abundant life is being aware of the presence of God. And I know that when I listen to Joy FM, it makes me aware of the presence of God. I have had a stroke 6 years ago. I was diagnosed with cancer last year. I'm cancer free today. So I've had a lot of challenges before me in the last years, but Joy FM was always by my side to hear the beautiful music and the laughter and the love to bring me through. And I appreciate Joy FM very much. And I know others do too. Thank you.
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John here with you on Joy FM. 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
3: Everyone who believes that Jesus is the Christ has been born of God, and everyone who loves the Father loves whoever has been born of Him. This is not a metaphor or a figure of speech. When we are awakened to the truths of the gospel and place our faith in Jesus, we have new life. We are born again, as Jesus explained to Nicodemus in John chapter 3. Now, this is such familiar language that we have lost the weirdness of it. But Nicodemus understood how unfathomably odd this is. "Can I enter a second time into my mother's womb?" he asks. Of course not. But by the power of Christ's work on the cross and the enlivening of the Holy Spirit, we are truly born again. In Christ, we are dead to sin and alive to God. We are crucified with Christ, and we now walk in newness of life. All this is a description of new life in Christ, being born again as children of God. That is who and what you are today, Christian.
4: Author and speaker Barnabas Piper is a pastor at Emmanuel Nashville. For his books and resources, visit joyfm.org.

I want to praise God, give him a shout out because it is raining at my house and it has been so terribly dry. John here with you on Joy FM, and it has. The ground has been just hard packed dry, started to crack, and the grass has gone from green to brown. In fact, it was so bad, I was afraid to do any kind of weed eating for fear that the friction might start a grass fire. Well, anyway, it's getting wet now. Obviously, we're going to need a lot more. If you're in need of some rain your way, I'll be praying for you as well. Thank you, God, for what we got.

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I'm John, and I'm playing you the very best in Southern Gospel. Coming up, Lefevre Quartet, Linda Randall, Joseph Habedank, and right now, Kim Hopper. Joy Unspeakable, right here on Joy FM.

0: Jesus downplayed the importance of words in prayers. We tend to do the opposite. The more words, the better. This is Max Licato. We emphasize the appropriate prayer language, the latest prayer trend, the holiest prayer terminology. Against all this emphasis on syllables and rituals, Jesus says in Matthew 6:7, don't ramble like heathens who talk a lot. There's no panel of angelic judges with numbered cards. Wow, Licato, that prayer was a 10. God will certainly hear you. Or, oh, Licato, you scored a 2 this morning. Go home and practice. Prayers aren't graded according to style. If prayer depends on how I pray, I'm sunk. But if the power of prayer depends on the one who hears the prayer, then I have hope. This is Max Licato.
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Good afternoon. John here with you on Joy FM. And as we continue Donor Education Week, I'm reminded of a call we received a while back from a lady who had just discovered Joy FM. She said that she had been in a very dark place, but Joy FM helped bring her through. You know, that wouldn't have happened without you. 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
1: 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They are located at 927 South 2nd Street in Albemarle, North Carolina. 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

I am an avid fisherman. I love to fish in the ocean, in lakes, rivers, streams, and the occasional koi pond. Okay, I'm just kidding about the last one. Well, today is something I can get behind. It is National Fishing Day. And even though I'm nowhere near a lakeside or a pier right now, it reminds me that you and I can still go fishing today. Not for bass, not for trout. But as Jesus said, we can be fishers of men. So maybe today is a good day to cast a little kindness, share a little hope, and trust God with what comes in. I'm John. 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
4: 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Wouldn't know what to do without Joey FM.
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Your verse of joy today comes from Romans chapter 8, verse 31. It reads, "What then shall we say to these things? If God is for us, who is against us?" 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

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I'm John, and I'm playing you the very best in Southern Gospel. 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

Hi, friend. John here with you on Joy FM, and I want you to be encouraged, especially as we're going through Donor Education Week. You hear me say quite often that monthly giving is foundational to everything that we do here. Well, what does my heart good is Joy FM started as one signal, but today we're reaching multiple states. We're in multiple states and, of course, reaching around the world. So when we talk about that monthly support, it's not just in your community, it's in other communities, and together we're able to keep this ministry growing. Just to name a few to kind of show you just some of the monthly support that we receive. Dennis is from Midland, Texas, you know. We've got Rhonda. She's from Randleman, North Carolina. Peggy's from Concord, Virginia. Just going through here. Donna, she's from Wesley Chapel, Florida. Susan's from Lynchburg, Virginia. We have Cheryl from Ridgely, Maryland. So many others that are here representing their states. Here's one, Betty J. She's from Waitsville, West Virginia. That's just to name a few. I've got a big list here. I couldn't possibly go through everybody, but here's the point. When we work together as the Joy FM family, we keep this ministry strong in your community and other communities. And because of that love, because of that support, Joy FM has continued to grow and now reaches around the world. Just imagine what the next 29 years will look like with your support. Thank you so much for all you do to keep Joy FM strong everywhere. 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
1: 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I love you, Joy FM. I love each and every one of you. Y'all helped me, and God gives me eyes along with y'all. Sometimes I didn't think I would make it, but you've helped me help so many others. You've been my family, my friend, my eyes, along with God. Thank you for everything, for understanding me clearly when I couldn't talk. You've helped me help others so much. I love you for being there with me and guiding me and helping me guide others to you. 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You're my family.
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And your dad probably had some amazing skills, some amazing talents. Maybe he could paint a house. 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

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I'm John, and I'm playing you the very best in Southern Gospel. Coming up, Booth Brothers, Gordon Mote, but right now, Joseph Habedank, Child of the King, right here on Joy FM.

0: I have a friend who said about his grandmother, whom he loved, she was so upset about drinking and smoking that she ignored all other sins. We all do that sometimes, don't we? We generally condemn sins that we think aren't ours and do it to the exclusion of other sins that are ours. You ought to hear my anti-booze sermon. That's because I don't consume adult beverages. I sound like an Old Testament prophet. On the other hand, I don't preach so loud about anger, lust, greed, or judging others. Well, I do, I just don't yell as much and feel kind of like a hypocrite. I'm Steve Brown. You think about that. Share what you just heard with a friend. Go to youthinkaboutthat.com.
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John here with you on Joy FM. And that's about all for me tonight, but before I go, let me leave you with this. Rain ruins our plans. It forces us inside and makes us wait. But while we're looking out the window wishing for sunshine, something incredible is happening. Flowers begin to bloom. Grass begins to grow. Life takes on its most colorful forms. Rain is transformative. It nurtures. It washes things clean. And maybe that's why Scripture so often uses rain as a picture of what God does in us. There are seasons when God's work doesn't feel comfortable. It feels inconvenient, delayed, gray even. But what feels like interruption may actually be preparation. Isaiah says that just as the rain comes down and makes the earth bud and flourish, so God's word accomplishes what he sends it to do. So if today feels a little rainy, don't assume nothing is happening. Growth often begins where the storm first arrives. May the Lord bless you and keep you until we meet again. Good night.

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0: If you or your organization would like to become a day sponsor, then email us, office@joyfm.org. 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

Lauren Talley there with that great song, Glorious God. I'm Brennan with you here, hanging out on your Thursday evening. Got more great Southern gospel music coming up from the artists that you love. Coming up next is a great song by Devin McGlamory, and that's From My Rags to His Riches.

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Hey, it's Brennan. Your Bible verse for this Thursday evening comes from the book of Micah, chapter 6, verse 8. It reads, "He has told you, O man, what is good, and what does the Lord require of you but to do justice, and to love kindness, and to walk humbly with your God."

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0: The late British scientist Alex Comfort once said that 2 weeks is about the ideal length of time to retire. In other words, a two-week retirement would be about the same as a two-week vacation during which we transition from one vocation to another, from the vocation of our income-producing years to the vocation of our service-focused years. For the Christian, there is no retirement from service to Christ. If we have the privilege of being able to support ourselves without working in our senior years, that simply means we have more time available for serving Christ and serving others in His name. This is David Jeremiah encouraging you to get on the road to new life. 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

Brendan back with you here on your Joy FM with more great Southern gospel music coming up from the artists that you love. I have the likes of the Greens, Greater Vision, Guy Penrod, and right now, Karen Peck and New River.

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